0: In India, Defence Minister Koizumi briefed Mr. Modi about the progress in bilateral defence cooperation and reaffirmed the government of Japan's continued commitment towards deepening ties with India. India will host the 12th BRICS Communications Ministers meeting in Pune today. The meeting will be chaired by Union Communications Minister Jyotiraditya Sindhya. It will bring together communications ministers and senior representatives from BRICS member countries to deliberate on strengthening cooperation in information and communication technologies, ICTs, digital transformation, innovation and resilient digital infrastructure. The theme of the meeting is Innovate, Cooperate and Transform ICT for a Resilient Future. The event will provide a platform for BRICS member countries to exchange views on emerging technologies, digital public infrastructure, future networks, cybersecurity, capacity building and inclusive digital connectivity. Union Cabinet has approved the establishment of a bench of Jammu and Kashmir High Court in Ladakh. Union Home Minister Amit Shah disclosed this in a social media post. Mr. Shah said that the decision will significantly enhance access to justice for citizens living in remote areas of Ladakh by reducing the time required to avail themselves of the legal services they are entitled to. He added that government is fully committed to the all-round development of Ladakh and to ensuring constitutional safeguards. National Testing Agency NTA has said that its Answer Key Challenge system is designed to be fair to all students and rejected concerns about it being expensive. An NTA Answer Key Challenge is an online process where candidates who take an exam like JEE Main, NEET and UGC NET can object to errors in the provisional answer key. In a social media post, NTA said if even a single candidate challenges a question and the subject experts accept the challenge, the revised answer key applies to every candidate who wrote the exam. It said the fee is charged for challenging an answer to discourage frivolous challenges and it is refunded if the challenge turns out to be right. NTA said 200 rupees per question is refunded to the candidate whose challenge is upheld. The agency said the fee exists to discourage frivolous challenges, not to profit from genuine ones. It said an accurate challenge from any candidate can correct the record for lakhs of others. The Supreme Court has constituted a 5-member high-powered inquiry committee headed by former top court judge Justice R. Subhash Reddy, HPEC, to independently examine allegations of violence during the student demonstrations held at Jantar Mantar in New Delhi and other locations across the country last month. And in badminton, Indian shuttlers will be in action today in the men's and women's doubles quarterfinals at the BWF World Championships 2026 in New Delhi. And that is the end of this news bulletin.
1: நேரம் 6 மணி 10 நிமிடம்.

0: 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Union Home Minister Amit Shah criticizes Congress Working Committee's decision to sing only two stanzas of Vande Mataram instead of full rendition. India to host 12th BRICS Communications Ministers meeting in Pune today, BRICS Tourism Ministers to meet in Jaipur. National Testing Agency says Answer Key Challenge system is designed to be fair to all students, rejects concerns of being expensive. US imposes fresh sanctions on Hezbollah, citing its ties to Iranian government. And in hockey, Indian women's team to take on Netherlands in the first match of second pool phase at FIH World Cup in Amstelveen today. Prime Minister Narendra Modi chaired the third high-level meeting with secretaries of the Government of India at his residence yesterday and discussed the future action agenda of ministries and departments dealing with infrastructure and connectivity, security, external affairs and governance. During the meeting, the Prime Minister urged secretaries to think with a long-term perspective on how the country's future should be shaped. More from our correspondent.
1: Calling for greater interoperability and effective use of data, Mr. Modi noted that data is a national asset and a resource for the future. The Prime Minister added that silos are not merely an organizational problem, but also a problem of mindset. He further urged officials to work with a spirit of belongingness, highlighting the importance of informal interaction and building team spirit among officers. Mr. Modi called for greater engagement between government departments, universities, and young people to bring fresh perspectives in policymaking. He also emphasized the need to further strengthen the country's defense industry and make it more competitive at global level, citing examples of experiences of the COVID-19 pandemic and the West Asia crisis. He said that such coordination mechanisms should become a natural part of the government's work culture. Mr. Modi also called for effective use of artificial intelligence while ensuring human intervention and for exploring innovative ways of combining the capabilities of AI with human expertise. Prime Minister concluded by reiterating the need for a whole-of-government approach, greater coordination, innovative thinking, and collective ownership to address complex challenges and shape India's future with a long-term perspective. With Priya, Saklayan Akhtar, Akashwani News, Delhi.
0: Union Home Minister Amit Shah has criticized the Congress working

Committee's decision to sing only two stanzas of Vande Mataram instead of the full rendition. Talking to media, Mr. Shah said that the decision amounts to an open defiance of the law enacted by Parliament and is anti-national. Mr. Shah claimed that in 1937, the Congress had divided Vande Mataram into two parts for the sake of appeasement. He said that on the 150th anniversary of Vande Mataram, the central government corrected this historic mistake and gave the full song legal recognition. Mr. Shah alleged that under the leadership of Rahul Gandhi,

0: division of Vande Mataram into two parts. We have unfortunately witnessed the regrettable consequences of that decision. I therefore urge all citizens to stand united against any such course of action and to reject the politics of appeasement pursued by the Congress party.
1: Union Home Minister Amit Shah arrived in Baghdogra yesterday evening on a three-day visit to West Bengal. He was received at the Baghdogra airport by Chief Minister Suvendu Adhikari, Darjeeling MP Raju Bista and Tourism Minister Shankar Ghosh, among others. More from our correspondent.
2: Union Home Minister will take part in a series of programs in Siliguri today. He will lay the foundation stones for several projects at the headquarters of the Sashastra Seema Bal or SSB. He is also scheduled to attend two meetings on the Siliguri corridor, popularly known as the Chicken Snake. In the afternoon, the Union Home Minister will inaugurate an exhibition on the Bharatiya Nai Sangeeta or BNS at Kawakhali ground. Chief Minister Shubhendu Adhikari and other state ministers will accompany him. The exhibition will focus on creating awareness about the new criminal law and continue till 26th of this month. Mr. Shah is also scheduled to meet party leaders and workers this evening. Two review meetings on issues concerning the hills and internal security is scheduled for tomorrow. Shandipan Dashgupta, Akashvani News, Kolkata.
1: India will host the 12th BRICS Communication Ministers meeting in Pune today. The meeting will be chaired by Union Communications Minister Jyotiraditya Sindhya. It will bring together communications ministers and senior representatives from BRICS and member countries to deliberate on strengthening cooperation in information and communication technologies, ICTs, digital transformation, innovation and resilient digital infrastructure. The theme of the meeting is Innovate, Cooperate and Transform ICT for a Resilient Future. The event will provide a platform for BRICS member countries to exchange views on emerging technologies, digital public infrastructure, future networks, cybersecurity, capacity building and inclusive digital connectivity. The deliberations will also focus on advancing practical cooperation and sharing best practices to support digital transformation across BRICS countries and the wider global south. The BRICS Tourism Ministers meeting will begin in Jaipur today under the India BRICS Chairship 2026. Tourism ministers and senior officials from BRICS member countries will participate in the two-day meeting, which will focus on strengthening cooperation in the tourism sector. Key areas of discussion will include sustainable and responsible tourism, skill development, seamless travel and the use of technology and artificial intelligence in tourism. The meeting follows the BRICS Tourism Working Group meeting held in Jaipur on the 19th and 20th of August. The ministerial meeting is expected to further strengthen tourism cooperation among BRICS countries and promote greater tourist movement and people-to-people exchanges. This is Akashvani giving you the news. For quick news updates round the clock, follow us on our X handle at the rate AIR News Alerts. And for details of these stories and more, log on to our website www.newsonair.gov.in and download the News on AIR app. National Testing Agency, NTA, has said that its Answer Key Challenge system is designed to be fair to all students and rejected concerns about it being expensive. An NTA Answer Key Challenge is an online process where candidates who take an exam like JEE Main, NEET or UGC NET can object to errors in the provisional answer key. In a social media post, NTA said, if even a single candidate challenges a question and the subject experts accept the challenge, the revised answer key applies to every candidate who wrote the exam. It said the fee is charged for challenging an answer to discourage frivolous challenges and it is refunded if the challenge turns out to be right. NTA said 200 rupees per question is refunded to the candidate whose challenge is upheld. The agency said the fee exists to discourage frivolous challenges, not to profit from genuine ones. It said an accurate challenge from any candidate can correct the record for lacks of others. The Trump administration has imposed fresh sanctions on Hezbollah and redesignated the group as an Indian proxy. The U.S. Treasury Department announced sanctions on 10 individuals alleged to be part of a network responsible for transferring cash to Hezbollah. According to the Treasury Department, the network used couriers traveling on a commercial airline's

0: flight between Lebanon, Turkey, UAE and Iran to move large amounts of money across jurisdictions, providing an avenue outside the formal financial system for Hezbollah to obtain foreign currency and evade sanctions. The redesignation is aimed at highlighting that Hezbollah operates on behalf of Iran's Islamic Revolutionary Guard Corps, IRGC, and it is not a standalone operation. This formally recognizes that Hezbollah's military operations, external security activities, and major financing networks function as an extension of IRGC, Iran's primary instrument for conducting terrorism beyond its borders. Somali pirates have hijacked two ships in 4 days, raising concerns that piracy is making a major comeback in waters off the Somalia and Yemen amid growing regional instability. The latest incidents include the seizure of the Cameroon-flagged MV LUTF off Somalia's Puntland coast and the hijacking of the Eritrean-flagged Cebu-1 tanker off Yemen. The LUTF was reportedly carrying Turkish weapons and equipment bound for a military training facility in Mogadishu. We have a report.
1: The LUTF's 10-member crew included 6 Indians, 1 Turkish national, 1 Georgian and 2 Serbian security guards. 8 pirates reportedly took the vessel towards the Nugal coast near Garmal in Puntland's Dangoroyo district. Somali officials said 6 ships are currently being held by the pirates, including the 2 seized this week, with more than 100 crew members being held hostage across those vessels. More than 17 piracy-related incidents were documented across Somali waters and the Gulf of Aden during the first 5 months of the year, including the hijacking of at least 3 commercial ships and 5 dhow boats. Experts say regional conflict, economic difficulties for fishermen and reduced maritime security are contributing to the resurgence. Somali piracy previously peaked around 2010, when hundreds of vessels were seized and shipping companies and insurers faced billions of dollars in losses. With Bimal Mohapatra's report, Jigyasa Pandey, Akashwani News, Delhi.
0: The India Meteorological Department, IMD, has issued an orange colour warning for very heavy rainfall over Madhya Pradesh for today. The IMD forecast heavy rainfall conditions over Uttarakhand, Western Uttar Pradesh, Himachal Pradesh, Jammu Kashmir, Odisha, Sub-Himalayan West Bengal and parts of Northeast India for the day. In Delhi, IMD has forecast a generally cloudy sky with a spell of light rainfall today. Several coastal areas of Kerala are likely to experience sea incursion due to high waves today. National Centre for Ocean Information Services has warned that waves measuring 1 to 1.5 metres are likely along the coast of Thiruvananthapuram, Kollam, Alappuzha, Ernakulam, Malappuram, Kozhikode, Kannur and Kasargod until 11:30 a.m. today. In hockey, Indian women's team will take on the Netherlands in the first match of the second pool phase of FIH World Cup at Amstelveen today. The match will start at 9:30 p.m. Indian time. Earlier, India advanced to the second round after playing out a goalless draw against England in their final Pool D match yesterday. Both teams created opportunities but failed to find the back of the net, with India's defence holding firm throughout the contest. In badminton, Indian shuttlers will be in action today in the men's and women's doubles quarterfinal at the WBF World Championship 2026 in New Delhi. The men's doubles pair of Satvik Sairaj Ranki Reddy and Chirag Shetty will lock horns with third seeds Liang Wei Keng and Wang Chang of China. The duo defeated Junaidi Arif and Roy King Yap of Malaysia in the pre-quarterfinals 21-23, 21-19, 21-17 in a nail-biting encounter. In the women's doubles, the Indian pair of Tressa Jolly and Gayatri Gopichand will face fourth seeds Jia Yi Fan and Zhang Huying of China. The pair defeated seventh seeds Ring Iwanaga and Kei Nakashiki of Japan in straight games 21-16, 21-12 in the pre-quarterfinals. Astronomers have discovered an unusually dense giant exoplanet orbiting a star far beyond our solar system that challenges current theories of how planets were formed. The planet, named GJ523b, is about 150 million years old. It is more than 2.5 times wider and the radius roughly 2.55 times that of Earth. But it has an extraordinary mass, about 23 times the mass of Earth, while

Good afternoon. This is Akashvani and I am Valsa Williams with the midday news. The headlines. Union Home Minister Amit Shah inaugurates and lays foundation stones for several projects of 189 crore rupees at headquarters of Sashastra Seema Bal in Siliguri. India and Brazil sign MOU on sidelines of BRICS ICT meeting in Pune to advance digital innovation and cooperation in emerging technologies. Supreme Court reduces three-year legal practice to 1 year for entry-level judicial service examinations. Commerce and Industry Minister Piyush Goyal reiterates India's commitment to deepening economic partnership with Singapore, holds meeting with Trade and Industry Minister of Singapore. United States wants to impose toughest sanctions on Iran. Tehran says move seeks to divert attention from U.S. domestic financial problems. And Indian duo of Teresa Jolly and Gayatri Gopichand advanced to women's doubles semi-finals of BWF World Championships. Union Home Minister Amit Shah inaugurated and laid the foundation stones for several projects worth around 189 crore rupees at the headquarters of the Sashastra Seema Bal SSB in Siliguri, West Bengal today. Addressing the personnel following the ceremony,

0: The Home Minister stated that since the BJP government came to power, at the centre, the welfare of personnel responsible for border security has been given utmost priority. He highlighted that the SSB is performing the challenging task of guarding open borders with countries like Nepal and Bhutan, calling it one of the toughest duties. Furthermore, he mentioned that understanding the importance of the Siliguri corridor, the central government has stepped up surveillance in the region.
1: Within 45 days of the government being formed, Subhendu ji provided 1129 acres of land for the BSF and SSB. Some 29 acres of land still remain to be allotted. This promptness is not merely because he is the chief minister of the Bharatiya Janata Party. He knows that unless infiltration is stopped, neither West Bengal nor India can remain safe.
0: India and Brazil have signed a memorandum of understanding to deepen cooperation in telecommunications and information and communications technologies, ICTs, on the sidelines of the BRICS ICT track meeting. In a social media post, the Department of Telecommunications said the agreement will advance digital innovation, strengthen digital infrastructure, and foster cooperation in emerging technologies. The MOU was signed on the sidelines of the 12th BRICS Communications Ministers meeting in Pune by Union Minister of Communications Jyotiraditya M. Sindhya and Frederico de Sequeira Filho, Minister of Communications, Brazil. Union Minister Sindhya said in a post that the MOU would deepen bilateral collaboration on universal connectivity, cybersecurity, digital public infrastructure, emerging technologies, capacity building, and exchange of best practices. He called the agreement a strong step forward in bolstering India-Brazil collaboration for a secure and inclusive digital future. More from our correspondent.
2: The MOU provides a framework for structured cooperation in telecommunications, digital infrastructure, and emerging technologies. The agreement follows discussions between the two ministers earlier this year on strengthening India-Brazil cooperation in telecom and digital infrastructure. The partnership is aimed at promoting an inclusive, secure, and resilient digital ecosystem in both countries. It will facilitate exchange of knowledge, expertise, and best practices, as well as encourage collaboration in research, innovation and development of new age communication technologies. India and Brazil have also emphasized the importance of strengthening cooperation in international telecommunications and technology forums. The agreement assumes significance in the context of India's BRICS chairship in 2026, with digital transformation, trusted technology and inclusive connectivity emerging as important areas of cooperation among BRICS countries. With Madhav's report, Komudi Parikh, Akashvani News, Delhi.
0: Earlier, Union Communications Minister Jyotiraditya Sindhya chaired the 12th BRICS Communications Ministers meeting in Pune. In his opening remarks, Mr. Sindhya said outlined India's vision for a future that is resilient, trusted, innovative, empowering and inclusive, guided by Prime Minister Narendra Modi's commitment to Digital India. He emphasized India's approach of bridging the digital divide to building resilience, fostering innovation, strengthening capacity and enabling sustainable digital transformation.
3: Over the past decade, BRICS has emerged as a leading platform for cooperation among emerging economies, representing nearly half of humanity and an immense reservoir of talent and innovation. Our focus must now evolve from building institutions to delivering measurable outcomes and from exchanging experiences to implementing collaborative initiatives.
0: The BRICS Tourism Ministers meeting is being held in Jaipur from today. The meeting, being hosted under India's chairship, is being attended by tourism ministers and senior representatives of BRICS member countries. Union Minister for Culture and Tourism Gajendra Singh Shekhawat welcomed the BRICS tourism ministers. In a social media post, Mr. Shekhawat said that Rajasthan is a fine example of India's centuries-old heritage, vibrant culture and unparalleled hospitality. He expressed confidence that the visiting dignitaries would experience the warmth and richness of the state's traditions during their stay. The Supreme Court today modified its May 2025 verdict, reducing the earlier mandatory 3-year legal practice requirement for law graduates seeking to appear in entry-level judicial service examinations to 1 year. A bench comprising Chief Justice Suryakant and Justices A.G. Massey and K. Vinod Chandra.

0: Catherine said this in a split decision of 2-1 while dismissing the review petition. The bench said candidates appearing for judicial service examinations notified between 25th May 2025 and 31st March 2027 would remain eligible regardless of prior experience. The Jharkhand High Court has imposed an interim stay on the state government's order cancelling appointments arising from the JSSC, CGL and CDPO examinations. Justice Deepak Roshan's court has sought responses from the state government and the JPSC in the matter. Here is a report.
1: The petitioners argued before the court that the government's decision to abruptly cancel the advertisements and appointments was not in accordance with the prescribed rules. The court has scheduled the next hearing in the matter for September 15th. The High Court had, a day earlier, also imposed an interim stay on the state government's order cancelling JPSC appointments. Student organizations, which had staged a 26-day agitation demanding cancellation of the examinations, have alleged that the government issued the decision without proper legal consultation and that the order could not withstand judicial scrutiny. The organizations have described the development as a breach of the government's assurances to lakhs of young aspirants in the state and have announced statewide protests today. It may be recalled that following the students' agitation, the state government had recently issued a notification cancelling 22 examinations and ordering investigations into several others. The government's decisions are now being challenged before the High Court. Mahvish Rahman, Akashwani News, Ranchi.
0: Union Minister for New and Renewable Energy Prahlad Joshi chaired a meeting with officials from the ministry to discuss the roadmap for the next phase of PM Kusum. In a social media post, Mr. Joshi said that during the meeting yesterday, they discussed further promoting agrivoltaics in the next phase of the scheme. He noted that the country has solarized over 27 lakh pumps through PM Kusum so far, and the program has also added 15.8 gigawatts of renewable energy capacities, helping save around 806 million litres of diesel every year. Department of Pharmaceuticals Secretary Manoj Joshi today urged the medical device industry to provide greater input in shaping India's regulatory framework. Speaking at the CII Global MedTech Summit in New Delhi, Mr. Joshi said the industry's participation in regulatory discussions was currently limited and stressed the need for a stronger industry-government dialogue. Mr. Joshi also highlighted the need for stronger testing of both medical device designs and finished products.
2: In medical devices sector, the two aspects are important. One is ecosystem for manufacturing. Government is working on that with the industry to provide support to industry and facilitating them. Another aspect is the regulatory part. The focus has to be what people are making substandard products, to stop that, to facilitate them for upgrading.
0: This is Akashwani giving you the news. For quick news updates round the clock, follow us on our X handle at AIR News Alerts. And for details of stories and more, log on to our website www.newsonair.gov.in and download News on AIR app. Welcome back to the Midday News. Commerce and Industry Minister Piyush Goyal has emphasized India's commitment to deepening economic partnership with Singapore and across Asia while fostering stronger business-to-business collaboration. Addressing the non-profit business school INSEAD alumni and students, Singaporean entrepreneurs and Indian businesses at the India-Singapore Business Forum, the minister highlighted India's strong growth trajectory, investment opportunities and the government's efforts under the leadership of Prime Minister Narendra Modi to enhance the ease of doing business. Mr. Goyal also met Singapore's Minister of State for Foreign Affairs and Trade and Industry, Kan Xiao Huang, and other dignitaries at the APEDA FairPrice Roadshow come in-store promotion being organized for expansion of exports of diverse range of India's agricultural and processed food products. Iranian Foreign Minister Abbas Araghchi rejected the economic threats made against his country, saying that such failed policies will stir more hostility among Iranians and bring more failures. Araghchi's comments came after Trump threatened crushing economic measures against Iran. In a social media post, Araghchi maintained that the threats aim to divert the attention of the American public from domestic financial problems, saying that U.S. economic terrorism threatens the global economy and the national sovereignty of countries around the world. Earlier, U.S. Treasury Secretary Scott Bessent yesterday said that Iran will face the

0: greatest coordinated economic isolation in the history of the world. Pakistan's former Prime Minister Imran Khan was shifted back to Adiyala Jail in Rawalpindi this morning after undergoing a medical examination at a private hospital in Islamabad. Khan was moved to Shifa International Hospital after midnight in compliance with the Supreme Court's order on August 18th, directing that he be transferred there within 2 days after a medical report submitted before it said he was suffering from level 3 plus anxiety. The India Meteorological Department, IMD, has issued an orange colour warning for very heavy rainfall over East Madhya Pradesh for today, the IMD forecast. Heavy rainfall conditions over Uttarakhand, Chhattisgarh, Himachal Pradesh, Jammu and Kashmir, Ladakh, Odisha, Sub-Himalayan West Bengal and Sikkim, Uttarakhand and West Uttar Pradesh till tomorrow. Heavy rain has disrupted life across eastern Madhya Pradesh with several rivers in spate and flood-like conditions in many areas, a report.
1: A weather system active over eastern Madhya Pradesh has caused heavy rain in several districts with flood-like conditions in many areas. Rivers and streams are in spate in Dindori, Panna, Rewa, Satna and Chhatarpur. Several rivers including Mandakini and Narmada are flowing above the danger mark. The weather department has issued a heavy rain alert for 16 districts including Niwadi, Tikamgarh and Chhatarpur today. These areas may receive 4 to 8 inches of rain in the next 24 hours. Rainfall is likely to gradually move towards central and western Madhya Pradesh over the next 2 to 3 days. Abhinav Goyal, Akashvani News, Bhopal.
0: In badminton, India's Teresa Jolly and Gayatri Gopichand have stormed into the women's double semi-finals of the BWF World Championships in New Delhi. The Indian duo displayed remarkable grit and fighting spirit, coming from a game down to overcome fourth seeds Chia Yifan and Tang Shu Xian of China, 16-21, 21-15, 21-13. In hockey, the Indian women's team will take on the Netherlands in their opening match of the second pool phase of the FIH World Cup in Amstelveen, the Netherlands, today. The match is scheduled to begin at 9:30 p.m. Indian Standard Time. Under the new format, the top two teams from Pool E will qualify for the semi-finals. And now before we end the bulletin, the headlines once again. Union Home Minister Amit Shah inaugurates and lays foundation stones for several projects of 189 crore rupees at headquarters of Sashastra Seema Bal in Siliguri. India and Brazil sign MOU on sidelines of BRICS ICT meeting in Pune to advance digital innovation and cooperation in emerging technologies. Supreme Court reduces 3-year legal practice to 1 year for entry-level judicial service examinations. Commerce and Industry Minister Piyush Goyal reiterates India's commitment to deepening economic partnership with Singapore, holds meeting with Trade and Industry Minister of Singapore. And with that, we end the midday news.
2: நேரம் மதியம் 2:15. ஆகாஷ்வாணி புதுச்சேரி முதன்மை அலைவரிசையில் நேயர்கள் இணைந்துள்ளீர்கள். நேயர்கள் இனி கேட்கலாம் என்றும் இனியவை. மனதை விட்டு அகலாத பசுமரத்தாணி போல் என்றென்றும் நம் சுவாசத்தில் 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

0: for Judicial Service examinations notified between 25th May 2025 and 31st March 2027 would remain eligible regardless of prior experience. Commerce and Industry Minister Piyush Goyal has emphasized India's commitment to deepening economic partnerships with Singapore and across Asia while fostering stronger business-to-business collaboration. Addressing the non-profit business school, INSEAD, alumni and students, Singaporean entrepreneurs and Indian businesses at the India-Singapore Business Forum, the minister highlighted India's strong growth trajectory, investment opportunities and the government's efforts under the leadership of Prime Minister Narendra Modi to enhance ease of doing business. Iranian Foreign Minister Abbas Araghchi has rejected the economic threats made against his country, saying that such failed policies will stir more hostility among Iranians and bring more failures. Araghchi's comments came after Trump threatened crushing economic measures against Iran. In a social media post, Araghchi maintained that the threats aim to divert the attention of the American public from domestic financial problems, saying the U.S. economic terrorism threatens the global economy and the national sovereignty of countries around the world. Earlier, U.S. Treasury Secretary Scott Bessent yesterday said that Iran will face the greatest coordinated economic isolation in the history of the world. The India Meteorological Department, IMD, has issued an orange color warning for very heavy rainfall over East Madhya Pradesh for today. IMD forecast heavy rainfall conditions over Uttarakhand, Chhattisgarh, Himachal Pradesh, Jammu and Kashmir, Ladakh, Odisha, Sub-Himalayan, West Bengal and Sikkim, Uttarakhand and West Uttar Pradesh till tomorrow. In badminton, India's Teresa Jolly and Gayatri Gopichand have stormed into the women's doubles semi-finals of the BWF World Championships in New Delhi. The Indian duo displayed remarkable grit and fighting spirit, coming from a game down to overcome fourth seeds Chia Yifan and Chang Shuxian of China. With this triumph, Teresa and Gayatri have assured India of a coveted medal at the prestigious championship. This will be India's first medal in the women's doubles event at the World Championships in 15 years. In hockey, the Indian women's team will take on the Netherlands in their opening match of the second pool phase of the FIH World Cup in Amstelveen, the Netherlands today. The match is scheduled to begin at 9:30 p.m. Indian Standard Time. Under the new format, the top two teams from Pool E will qualify for the semi-finals. And with that, we end this news bulletin.
1: ஆகாஷ்வாணி புதுச்சேரி முதன்மை அலைவரிசை. நேரம் மதியம் 3:10. நேயர்களே, வாராந்திர பராமரிப்பு பணிகள் காரணமாக பிற்பகல் 3:10 முதல் நமது புதுச்சேரி முதன்மை அலைவரிசை நிகழ்ச்சிகள் யாவும் தற்காலிகமாக நிறுத்தி வைக்கப்பட்டு மீண்டும் மாலை 5 மணிக்கு நிகழ்ச்சிகள் தொடங்கும் என்பதை தெரிவித்துக் கொள்கின்றோம்.

0: manufacturing scheme with outlay of over 62,000 crore rupees to enhance domestic supply chain and global competitiveness. Health and Family Welfare Minister JP Nadda reviews situation and preparedness for H1N1 influenza in the country. And in Hockey World Cup, Indian women's team to take on the Netherlands in the second pool phase match. Prime Minister Narendra Modi has said India has been seen as a bright spot of growth throughout the globe, even as the world has many concerns regarding growth and resources are getting weaponized. Addressing the Economic Times World Leaders Forum in New Delhi this evening, the Prime Minister said India continues to take several steps to ensure continued growth momentum and reforms are commitment of his government.
1: दुनिया ने बड़ा भयंकर एक रूप देखा है इन दिनों रिसोर्सेज का वेपनाइजेशन हो रहा अविश्वास का वातावरण विश्व के लिए अनेक नई चुनौतियां लेकर के आ रहा लेकिन ऐसे समय में भी दुनिया भारत को ग्रोथ और होप के ब्राइट स्पॉट के रूप में देख रही है भारत ने पिछले 10-12 साल में अपनी 25 करोड़ आबादी को गरीबी से बाहर निकाला है.
0: The Prime Minister said India has moved away from production-linked punishment model during earlier governments to production-linked incentives now. He alleged it was a policy of earlier regimes to keep people in scarcity so that they beg before the government for even basic needs. Mr. Modi said license raj of earlier governments was used to increase unemployment while his government's production-linked incentive model creating opportunities. We now go over live to the Prime Minister's address.
1: साथियों पॉलिटिक्स में अक्सर वही फैसले हेडलाइंस बनते हैं जिनका असर आज दिखाई दे यानी उसकी उम्र 24 घंटे हो. पहले की सरकारों ने इलेक्शन सामने देखकर भी घोषणा करने का फॉर्मूला अपनाया लेकिन ऐसी घोषणाओं से 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
0: Earlier today, Prime Minister interacted with chief executive officers, CEOs and founders of 20 space startups in New Delhi. The Prime Minister called for wider applications of space technology to improve lives of people. Mr. Modi noted that the country's space sector can become a magnet for global talent, companies and investment and suggested creating an ecosystem and an environment where when the world thinks of space, it looks towards India. The UN and Home Minister Amit Shah has reiterated that the zero tolerance policy against illegal immigrants will continue and the detect, delete and deport process will be strictly followed. He said the government's commitment to deport every illegal immigrant from the country is utmost priority, adding that demographic change will be strictly stopped. The Home Minister was addressing a gathering in Siliguri, West Bengal today after inaugurating a six-day awareness exhibition on the Bharatiya Nyaya Sanhita at the Kawakhali ground.
2: I assured the Hindu, Sikh and Jain refugees who have come from Bangladesh that within 6 months we will grant citizenship to all of you. The Union Home Ministry has delegated its power to 8 characters of the West Bengal government. At the same time, I want to once again assure the people of Bengal that every infiltrator will be identified and removed from the state.
0: Mr. Shah said for the safety and security of the state and the nation, the sensitive Siliguri corridor known as the Chicken Neck is paramount. He added that the Chicken Neck connecting 8 states of the northeastern India

0: and three countries, Nepal, Bhutan and Bangladesh, will be fortified by a triangular grid of army cantonments built in Chopra, Dhubri and Kishanganj, saying that public awareness, security force presence and visibility have been greatly increased. Earlier today, the Home Minister laid the foundation stone for various projects for the Sashastra Seema Bal in Siliguri. West Bengal Chief Minister Subhendu Adhikari was present in the events. The government has assured that adequate sugar stocks are available to meet domestic demand despite lower than estimated production. The Minister of Consumer Affairs, Food and Public Distribution said it is closely monitoring the recent rise in sugar prices and has taken measures to ensure sufficient availability and stable prices. The ministry said attributing the price rise to diversion of sugar for ethanol production is not correct. He said the share of sugar diverted for ethanol declined from around 12% in 2022-23 to around 9% in 2025-26. It said nearly three-fourths of ethanol produced in the country now comes from grains, particularly maize. We have a report.
1: Government is taking actions against hoarding to increase supply of sugar. The ministry observed that speculation and hoarding by some sugar mills and traders have also contributed to the recent price increase. The government has imposed a stock limit of 400 tons on sugar dealers across the country from 1st of August to 30th November this year. Besides, bulk consumers will not be permitted to hold sugar stocks exceeding 15 days of consumption from 1st of September. Estates and sugar mills have also been advised to begin crushing from 15th of October. This is expected to raise October sugar production from the usual 3 to 4 lakh metric tons to more than 10 lakh metric tons, further improving availability during the festive season. With Dipendra Anand Kumar, Akashwani News, Delhi.
0: This is Akashwani giving you the news. For quick news updates around the clock, follow us on X handle at AIR News Alerts. And for details of stories and more, log on to our website www.newsonair.gov.in and download News on AIR app. Union Minister for Electronics and Information Technology Ashwani Vaishnav today launched the Mobile Phone Manufacturing Scheme MPMS. Union Cabinet had approved the scheme last month with a budgetary outlay of 62,500 crore rupees. The Minister of Electronics and IT has also notified the scheme. The scheme aims to increase global competitiveness by further enhancing the scale, deepening the mobile manufacturing supply chain, and stronger domestic manufacturing capabilities. Addressing Media New Delhi, Mr. Vaishnav said the MPMS has two target segments, including incentivizing mobile phone manufacturing and supporting Indian mobile phone brands.
2: Mobile phone production cumulative, which was about 22 lakh crore, will be doubling in this period. It will go up to 40 lakh crore. That's a big thing. And as you know, last year, smartphone as a category, as a product, was the largest exported item out of India. That position will be retained, that position will be further strengthened. Electronics manufacturing became the third largest category. That will also get sustained now with all these initiatives.
0: Health and Family Welfare Minister J.P. Nadda today reviewed the prevailing situation and preparedness for H1N1 influenza in the country with particular focus on the national capital. The minister informed that Mr. Nadda emphasized the need for continued vigilance, robust surveillance and proactive preparedness with close monitoring of influenza trends. He also emphasized public awareness and preventive health practices, including respiratory hygiene and hand hygiene, and advised individuals with persistent or severe respiratory symptoms, breathing difficulty or other warning signs to seek medical advice promptly. Mr. Nadda today hit out at the Congress leader and leader of the opposition at the Lok Sabha, Rahul Gandhi, over a sit-in protest outside the Sansad Marg police station in New Delhi. Talking to media, Mr. Nadda said that this protest is neither for the interests of the students nor for the sake of justice.
1: When the country's highest court is investigating the matter, what is Rahul Gandhi trying to prove by going outside the police station and sitting in front of the cameras today? Does the leader of the opposition have no faith in the country's judiciary? The truth is that Rahul Gandhi is sitting this camera-driven drama simply to keep himself in the headlines.
0: Government today reiterated that the welfare and security of Indian seafarers community is of high priority for India. Briefing the media in New Delhi, spokesperson of the Minister of External Affairs, Randhir Jaiswal, said that India continues to closely follow developments in West Asia. Talking about an incident involving two foreign flagged vessels, Mr. Jaiswal said all 22 seafarers are safe.
3: Two ships which are foreign flagged, they have been hijacked. We are in touch with the authorities

0: that are concerned in this, and we have 22 Indian nationals, and all of them are reportedly safe, but we are looking into the matter, the welfare and safety of our seafarers and seafaring community, to which we attach very high importance.
1: On the visit of MEA's Secretary Sri Priya Ranganathan to Palestine, the MEA spokesperson said that the Secretary handed over consignment of life-saving medicines to the Palestinian government for the people of Palestine for their health needs. Union Minister of State for Defence Sanjay Seth has described the Mines and Minerals Development and Regulation Amendment MMDR Bill 2026 as a historic step that will change the fortunes and landscape of mineral-rich states like Jharkhand. Addressing a press conference in Ranchi today, he said nearly 90% of mineral revenue will continue to go to the states, rejecting opposition claims that the interests of states have been compromised. He said the bill will help curb illegal mining and mineral theft through a zero-tolerance approach. India's foreign exchange reserves rose by $9.9 billion to $716.9 billion during the week ended August 14th. According to the RBI data, foreign currency assets, the largest component of the reserves, increased by $7.2 billion to $581.85 billion during the week. Petroleum and Natural Gas Minister Hardeep Singh Puri has said that India and the Mauritius are set to expand their energy partnership beyond conventional petroleum products to clean and sustainable fuels. Mr. Puri was speaking on the occasion of the signing of a landmark government-to-government Memorandum of Understanding MOU on cooperation in the oil and gas sector. The MOU aims to strengthen cooperation between the two countries in the oil and gas sector. The India Meteorological Department has forecast heavy to very heavy rainfall over East Madhya Pradesh tomorrow. Heavy rainfall conditions also expected to prevail over northeastern parts of India till Monday. Similar weather conditions will also prevail over northern states, including Delhi, Bihar, Chhattisgarh, Odisha, Sub-Himalayan West Bengal and West Madhya Pradesh tomorrow. Flood situation in Odisha remains grim even as major rivers have started showing a falling trend. Over 13 lakh people in more than 1,700 villages across Baleshwar, Mayurbhanj, Bhadrak, Jajpur, Kendujhar, Kendrapara and Sundargarh have been affected. So far, 4,87,000 people have been evacuated and accommodated in 880 relief shelters. Free kitchens are providing cooked food to nearly 4,96,000 beneficiaries. Essential relief material, including dry food and polythene sheets, are also being distributed. In hockey, the Indian women's team will take on the Netherlands in the opening match of the second pool phase of the FIH World Cup in Amstelveen, the Netherlands today. The match is scheduled to begin at 9:30 p.m. Indian Standard Time. In the BWF Badminton World Championships, India's Trisha Joly and Gayatri Gopichand stormed into the women's double semifinals and assured the country of a coveted medal at the prestigious championship. However, Indian men's doubles pair of Sattvik Sairaj Ranki Reddy and Chirag Shetty crashed out of the tournament after losing to China's Liang Wei Kang and Wang Chang in the quarterfinals today. And now, before we end the bulletin, the headlines once again. Prime Minister Narendra Modi says India is emerging as a global bright spot for growth amid concerns over global growth and weaponization of resources. Home Minister Amit Shah reiterates government's commitment to deport every illegal immigrant from the country. Government assures availability of adequate sugar stocks to meet domestic demand. Union Minister Ashwani Vaishnav launches mobile phone manufacturing scheme with outlay of over 62,000 crore rupees to enhance domestic supply chain and global competitiveness. Health and Family Welfare Minister JP Nadda reviews situation and preparedness for H1N1 influenza in the country. And in Hockey World Cup, Indian women's team to take on the Netherlands in the second pool phase match. And that is all in the news at 9. Good night.
2: Spotlight. This is Akashvani. In the program Spotlight, now we bring you a discussion on India's electronics revolution from mobile manufacturing to global value chains. The participants are Shishir Sinha, economic analyst, and Meghna Bose, anchor.
3: Good evening, listeners. Today we will be discussing about India's electronics revolution from mobile phone manufacturing to global value chains. Today, Union Minister for Electronics and Information Technology, Ashwini Vaishnav, launched the mobile phone manufacturing scheme

0: or MPMS. The Union Cabinet had approved the scheme last month with a budgetary outlay of 62,500 crore rupees. At the press conference today, Mr. Vaishnav said that the scheme has come to effect from 1st April 2026. The scheme aims to increase India's global competitiveness by further scaling up mobile phone production, deepening the domestic mobile manufacturing supply chain, and strengthening manufacturing capabilities within the country. We are joined by economic analyst Shishir Sinha. Mr. Sinha, welcome to Akashvani.
1: Thank you very much.
0: Union Minister Ashwini Vaishnav spoke about the development of the mobile phone manufacturing scheme in future years. Let's listen in to what he said.
2: Timelines, already the companies are manufacturing, and we have said that this scheme basically kicks in from 1st April of this year, this fiscal year, FY 26-27. So from 1st April 2026, the scheme becomes effective. So that way, there is a continuity of the previous program so that all the hard work which the sector has done so far also gets accounted for. The new Indian brand industry is working on it. There is a lot of discussion going on between various players in the entire ecosystem, whether it is the brand designers, the component designers, the design of the full phone, the design of the entire PVC, the PCB assembly. All those things are right now, that is work in progress.
0: India's mobile phone manufacturing sector has grown dramatically since 2014 and 15. What do you see as the key factors behind this transformation?
1: So in 2014-15, the production was around 18,000 crore rupees. Now it is 6.27 lakh crore as on 31st March 2026. That means there is a growth of almost 33 times. If you talk about the export, in 2014-15, the export was around 1,500 crore. Now it is 2.59 lakh crore, which is showing a growth of 165-fold. So why there is a need for this scheme? We had a scheme which is called Production Linked Incentive Scheme. And that scheme ended on March 31st, 2026. Since we already have built some kind of systems, we have already developed an ecosystem, and the data is giving some kind of encouragement that we should need to do something more. So that is why this new scheme has been brought. This is one thing. Second, the most important part of this is that now we have to encourage more and more Indian brands also. We have seen that all the global brands, like whether we talk about Apple, whether we talk about Samsung, whether we talk about Nokia, they all are doing assembling work here. But there are also some of the Indian brands. So this particular scheme is also focusing on incentivizing at a higher level for the Indian brand. The next part is the localization of component. Because at this moment, what we are seeing that most of the mobile handsets which are being assembled here, they have a lot of components which are imported. And at this moment, we are facing another challenge, that is the lack of chip and the other components. So that is also affecting the prices. Now the effort is to increase the localization from 23-24% to more than 30% or 35%. So if you increase the localization, the cost will come down, and that will also add enhance your competitiveness. So these are some of the features of the new scheme, and this scheme, as you rightly mentioned, that 62,500 crore, some of the incentive like 2.25% to 5%, and important thing is there that the scheme also provide additional incentive of up to 1.5% linked to domestic sources of sourcing of key component and assembling. So as I was mentioning, that localization has to be improved. So these are some of the features of the new scheme.
0: 99.2% of mobile phones used in India are now manufactured domestically. We all know that. Does this indicate that India has successfully moved beyond import dependence when it comes to mobile phones?
1: Certainly. Now, see, if you take any mobile handset, and in India we always say that the basic need definition of basic need has changed. Earlier the basic need definition was what we call as the roti, kapda and makan.
0: Absolutely.
1: Now we call it as a roti, kapda, makan, mobile handset and the data. So you need mobile handset has become a part of our day-to-day life. I mean, if you talk about the digital India, that cannot run without mobile handset. Now, when you are going to buy a mobile handset, and we all know that Indians are very aspirational, so they are looking for global brands at local cost. So that is possible only when these things are assembled in India and the costing is done in such a manner so that the people, an average middle class family or even the lower middle income class family, they can easily buy the branded one. So that is why, as you rightly mentioned, that over 99% people are having mobile handset which are locally assembled. I'm not using the word manufactured because these units are basically assembled here. So now

0: now this 99% almost, I mean, every mobile handset now being used, that's a success of what we call as the production linked incentive scheme.
1: As you have mentioned that this new scheme also offers additional incentives to manufacturers that source components and sub-assemblies locally. Could this push encourage companies to invest more in domestic component manufacturing and help India capture a larger share of the value generated by each mobile phone?
0: Like when you talk about the incentive is 2.25% to 5%, then we have another incentive up to 1.5% for domestic sourcing. And there's another incentive for building Indian brands, an additional incentive at the rate of 3% on eligible sales for design and R&D of the product. I think that is a very important component of this scheme. What happens that when you are investing more and more in research and development, that is also saving a lot of foreign exchange, because when you are sourcing something from outside, you have to pay royalty, you have to pay other cost also. But if you have developed on your own, that will save the foreign exchange and that is going to benefit the country as a overall. Also, you should remember that now India is focusing more on our developing chips. And what we understand that some of the units have already started production. And we believe that by the mid of next year, we will have more and more semiconductor thing. So the problem of that the chips are getting costlier, so the cost of mobile handset will go up. That may be things of past because we will be in a position to produce on our own. So if you are going for R&D and government is providing some kind of support to that R&D, that will also have an impact on the competitiveness of that particular company. If you take each and every component, each and every vertical of this particular scheme, that is going to promote more and more what we call as the Make in India, Made in India for the world.
1: Domestic value addition in electronics has also increased from 15% to 23%, you have mentioned. How important is this increase and how much further does India need to go?
0: In this press conference by Mr. Vaishnav, he also talked about that we have to take it to more than 30% or 35% kind of thing. So why domestic sourcing is important? Because don't want just to be an assembling unit. I mean, every component is being imported from one country or the other country. And there are some robots available here which are just doing the thing. So I will give you an example of the automobile industry. Way back in, say, 80s and 90s, we were having just one automobile company or two automobile company. Now we have almost all the global companies in India. And they are manufacturing the car. They're not just assembling the car. Yeah. And when automobile companies set up say in Manesar, which is near Delhi, there are also number of secondary units which are providing components, which are providing what we call as the various parts and other things. So those parts, if they are developed by the Indian companies, that is going to encourage the SMEs, small and medium enterprises. So the large enterprises are assembling, the small and medium enterprises are providing parts and the other thing. And at the same time, there is a possibility for the startups also to think about what new they can bring it with the help of R&D.
1: The new scheme also aims to build Indian mobile brands. What will it take for Indian electronic brands to move from the domestic market to becoming globally competitive brands?
0: I think the three things. One is, of course, the quality. Quality always takes you to the trust. I mean, when the quality is good, you say, okay, I have to buy this one. Like today, you are having Apple iPhone. You are having some kind of trust on that iPhone. Do you have the similar kind of trust on any of the Indian brand? That is something which will help you or which will encourage you to buy that particular Indian brand, number one. Number two, what kind of cost they are going to have? What kind of cost competitiveness they are going to have? Like when we talk about iPhone, there is a series every year, 15, 16, 17, and the cost goes up like 1 lakh or more than 1 lakh rupees. But you pay 1 lakh rupees just because that brand is giving you that kind of cost and it is also giving some kind of assurance that you will have something new, something extra. That competitiveness should be part of that the Indian brand, and that will be possible through the R&D. And the third and the most important thing is, if they want to become a global thing, that the logistic cost of taking that brand to the market, what kind of cost it is going to have. So suppose that a Korean company or a American company, considering their economy of scale, the logistic cost is slightly on a lower side. But if our scale of economy is on a lower side, then our cost of taking that to the market will be very high. So whether we will be able to bring down that logistic cost in taking the product to the market, because ultimately that will help the consumer to buy at a lower cost. So the second part, which I told you about the quality, and if quality is coming with the lower cost, that is going to make in

0: Indian brand competitive and also can help you or and also encourage you to go for Indian brand rather than going for the iPhone.
1: Let's listen to Union Minister Ashwini Vaishnav on the role of IPs in mobile phone manufacturing scheme.
2: TS2 target segment 2 is for supporting Indian IP, Indian design, Indian brand. That's a fundamental initiative. It's a very ambitious initiative, but we have taken in consultation with the industry. If you recall, we had a mobile manufacturing ecosystem, but because of the tax issues and because of the Chinese onslaught, it became impossible for them to compete in the market. Now that we have been able to establish the ecosystem back in our country, time has come when we should be now focusing on developing Indian brand. Indian brand, Indian IP, Indian design. That is the thought process, and I think we'll be taking very measured, very calibrated steps on that. We have very closely coordinated with the industry, and we hope that in the tenure of this mobile phone manufacturing scheme, we'll have a good success on the having Indian brands.
1: Now coming to the job market, the electronics sector itself has created nearly 25 lakh jobs with the

0: And I think we'll be taking very measured, very calibrated steps on that. We have very closely coordinated with the industry, and we hope that in the tenure of this mobile phone manufacturing scheme, we'll have a good success on the having Indian brands.
1: Now, coming to the job market, the electronics sector itself has created nearly 25 lakh jobs, with the mobile manufacturing ecosystem alone supporting around 12 lakh. How important is electronics manufacturing becoming a source of employment in India?
2: So, you given the figure of electronic industry, so if I go by this number for the mobile assembling, I mean, through this scheme, the number they are expecting is the 60,000 direct jobs. And when you talk about the 60,000 direct jobs, please remember that when there is a direct job of one, there is also some indirect job, that is something around two or three. I will give you just one example, because there is an assembling unit. There are a number of workers coming to work there. So bringing those workers from their residence to the assembling unit, you need transportation. So that transportation will be indirect job. Then the workers, when they are working there, they need canteen facility. That will be the additional indirect job. Then the workers who are living in and around the assembling plant, they will also need various kind of daily provisions. So you will have another kind of indirect job. So the direct job of 60,000 can be converted into total job of more than 3 lakh.
1: The success of mobile manufacturing has created large number of jobs, particularly for women, as you have mentioned. Nearly 70% of the direct workforce in mobile phone manufacturing is made up of women. What makes this sector particularly capable of bringing women into the formal manufacturing employment?
2: The most important thing is that the kind of working environment in a mobile assembling unit is slightly different from various manufacturing or other technological thing. And most of the manufacturing, I mean, when we talk about the assembling unit, they are located in and around the bigger cities. So that is also helping a lot of women to go for a job in those area. So I think one is, of course, the working environment, but it all depends on the degree of conduciveness is slightly on a higher side. Also, the proximity to the bigger cities are also bringing more and more women. And of course, the scaling power is something which also suits women. So I think these are some of the factors why women have higher share in the overall workforce of mobile manufacturing or mobile assembling unit.
1: Mr. Sinha, thank you so much for joining with us for today's Spotlight and providing such insightful information to our listeners.
2: Thank you very much.
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ga ga ga ga ga ga ga ga ga ga ga ga ga ga ga ga ga ga ga ga ga ga ga ga ga ga ga ga ga ga ga ga ga ga ga ga ga ga ga ga ga ga ga ga ga ga ga ga ga ga ga ga ga ga ga

0: level to secure future, and the government is implementing reforms in governance and ease of living. He said reform is not a compulsion, as it is government's commitment and conviction. The Prime Minister highlighted that the rapid development and swift reforms taking place in India today because there is political stability and continuity in the government's policies. Union Home Minister Amit Shah has reiterated that the zero-tolerance policy against illegal immigrants will continue and the detect, delete and deport process will be strictly followed. He said the government's commitment to deport every illegal immigrant from the country is utmost priority, adding that demographic change will be strictly stopped. The Home Minister was addressing a gathering in Siliguri, West Bengal today after inaugurating a six-day awareness exhibition on the Bharatiya Nyaya Sanhita at Kawakhali ground. Union Minister of Electronics and Information Technology Ashwini Vaishnav today launched the Mobile Phone Manufacturing Scheme, MPMS. The Union Cabinet had approved the scheme last month with a budgetary outlay of 62,500 crore rupees. The Ministry of Electronics and IT has also notified the scheme. The scheme aims to increase global competitiveness by further enhancing the scale, deepening the mobile manufacturing supply chain and stronger domestic manufacturing capabilities. Addressing media in New Delhi, Mr. Vaishnav said the MPMS has two target segments, including incentivizing mobile phone manufacturing and supporting Indian mobile phone brands. Health and Family Welfare Minister J.P. Nadda today reviewed the prevailing situation and preparedness for H1N1 influenza in the country, with particular focus on the national capital. The ministry informed that Mr. Nadda emphasized the need for continued vigilance, robust surveillance and proactive preparedness, with close monitoring of influenza trends. He also emphasized public awareness and preventive health practices, including respiratory hygiene and hand hygiene, and advised individuals with persistent or severe respiratory symptoms, breathing difficulty or other warning signs to seek medical advice promptly. Vice President C.P. Radhakrishnan has highlighted the importance of preserving India's cultural roots, noting that culture is a strong bond that unites the country. Addressing the Antar Hriday Connect Malha 2026 event in New Delhi, the Vice President called upon the youth, particularly the Gen Z, to contribute towards reforming and strengthening the system with patience and responsibility. In women's hockey, the Indian women's team is taking on the Netherlands in the opening match of the second pool phase of the AFIH World Cup in Amstelveen, the Netherlands today. The match is underway. Under the new format, the top two teams from Pool E will qualify for the semi-finals. India trail Netherlands 0-1 at half-time. And that is the end of this news bulletin.
1: ஆகாஷ்வாணி புதுச்சேரி வானொலி நிலையம் நேரம் 11:10 நேயர்களே, புதுச்சேரி வானொலியின் மத்திய அலை 1615 கிலோஹெட்ஸில் இன்றைய ஒளிபரப்பு இனிதே நிறைவேறுகிறது. மீண்டும் எமது அடுத்த ஒளிபரப்பு இதே அலைவரிசையில் நாளை காலை 5:44 ஆரம்பமாகும். நிலைய நிகழ்ச்சிகளை கேட்டு ரசித்த அனைவருக்கும் நன்றியை தெரிவித்துக் கொள்கிறோம். நேரம் 11:10 25 நொடிகள். வணக்கம் நேயர்களே, ஜெய்ஹிந்த்.